0: City Rail Link CRL tunnel around the same time. These details emerged through correspondence released to Radio News under the Official Information Act. The severity of the CRL welding faults were initially deemed to be major and had the potential to cause serious life-changing injury or long-term impact to environment according to an accident report. Rail operator KiwiRail said there was no risk to the public as no trains were being tested on the yet-to-be-opened CRL tracks during that period. No passenger rail service in Auckland were running that weekend, and other parts of the rail network KiwiRail had temporarily fixed were put in place before they resumed on February the 9th, followed by permanent fixes. The PSA, that's the Public Service Association, says the ball is now in the government's court to avoid another mega strike. An estimated 100,000 public sector workers took to the streets on Thursday in what has been billed one of the country's largest strikes in decades. Plans to redevelop a beloved institution, Auckland's Grey Lynn, into a real estate office appears to be going ahead despite public opposition led by a New Zealand Hall of Fame musician. The Gypsy Tea Room, open for more than 20 years on Richmond Road, is set to close at the end of August so landlord, that's Barford and Thompson, can redevelop the site, prompting public outcry from patrons of the Watering Hole. A community campaign and petition have been set up by residents who frequented the spa in the hopes of getting Barber and Thompson to instead renew the business lease, but its co-owner, Brett Simitli, said there has been no movement in the agency's decision. The spa has been serving a local community and countless visitors now for 22 years and is a beloved and famous institution in this neighbourhood. We're trying to show Barber and Thompson it would be poor decision to shut down such an iconic and much-loved establishment that has so many memories to our community when there could be another solution. We want to stay where it is. Well, it's no good talking to Barbara and Thompson. I went off Barbara and Thompson years ago, particularly when they became one of the key agents for selling off state houses, you know, and dealing with some of their staff. I've dealt with a couple of their managers, not very nice people. And I'm absolutely amazed that Barber and Thompson, well, no, I'm not amazed, they're arrogant enough to use their ownership of a building to increase their need for a high visibility in that area, right on that very, very busy corner. But to do it at the cost of a very successful business, such as the Gypsy Tea Room, I think this shows really, really what they are, I think, in the long term. But between you and me, I have not used Barford and Thompson in years for so many little reasons that I have, and also for that niggling that I have over just their attitude. There's one land agent which I'm particularly interested in. I'm going to have a talk to them. They sound very, very interesting. They're originally from Christchurch. They're now Newmarket, and they're called Aristo. Aristo. A-R-I-Z-T-O. A-R-I-Z-T-O. I've had them highly recommended to me by people who really know the real estate industry. And I'm going to have a talk to them because I've always got property which I'm interested in flicking off, and they sound most interesting. you know, whatever they are, they'll be probably better to deal with them to Barber than Thompson. So Aritza, A-R-I-Z-T-O, they're in Newmarket. The number of unemployed young New Zealanders has climbed to its highest level in more than three decades, according to recent figures from Stats New Zealand. Figures show 17.3% of the 15 to 24-year-olds were unemployed in the year to March, up from 16% the previous year. It followed the government's announcement in this year's budget that it would increase the number of funded traded academy places from 10,000 to 20,000 over the next 4 years, funded by the cancellation of the fees-free policy. New data out shows that tourism is continuing its positive trajectory, Tourism and Hospitality Minister Louise Upston says. Stats New Zealand data out yesterday shows that 288,500 international visitors came to New Zealand in April 2026. Now that is up 8% on the same period last year and 94% up on pre-pandemic levels. It also reports a record number of visitors from the United States, 25,800, up 14% on the same time last year. Australia, 138,000 visitors, up 4%, and India, 8,000, up 17%. Visitors' numbers from China also reached 32,500. That's up 52% compared to the same time last year. It's particularly encouraging seeing such strong momentum from China, which is really a very important market for New Zealand. Researchers are using tiny backpacks to keep track of New Zealand's most elusive gecko species. The northern striped gecko live on the Coromandel Peninsula and are so skilled at camouflage they weren't discovered actually until 1997. University of Otago zoologist Dr. Joe Monks and master's student Harriet Willis have tracked them for the past few months by attaching small radio transmitters to their backs. The goal was to really try and figure out objectively how these elusive northern striped geckos are using habitat and therefore unlock a bit of their ecology with some insights into their management. They camouflage extremely well with their environment and they're pretty cryptic in the way they behave. An Australian mining company believes it has struck gold on a central Otago livestock station, buying it for $25 million and promising to employ hundreds of people. Santana Minerals, through its subsidiary, Matakanui Gold, has a binding agreement to purchase the 2,888-hectare Ardgore beef and sheep station near Taras to work four historic gold deposit sites. 5 years ago, the station delved into horticulture, planting thousands of cherry and apricot trees, but they're on a separate title and will not be affected by the mining. Santana Minerals Chief Executive Damien Spring said the company is going through the government's fast-track legislation to get a final sign-off and anticipates starting to mine early next year. He said, while the legislation aims to accelerate decision-making, it does not override the requirements of the Resource Management Act or other applicable laws. And here is the Sky News from London.
1: From the Sky News Centre at midnight, Donald Trump says the Strait of Hormuz will open again as he announced a peace deal has been agreed with Iran. But Tehran's Deputy Foreign Minister says any understanding between the two nations doesn't mean there's trust. Sky's US correspondent Mark Stone says the shipping lane that's vital for the world's oil supply isn't under President Trump's control.
2: He can't authorise it to be opened. It's not his authorisation. That's sort of Trumpian language that is frankly meaningless. This is a positive development, but it's full of pitfalls, it's full of jeopardy, and there are many different ways in which it could fall apart.
1: Sir Keir Starmer's promising to call time on a system that he says is failing our kids ahead of an expected social media ban. It's thought the Prime Minister will announce sweeping reforms for under-16s later, similar to those seen in Australia. Switzerland has rejected a population cap after becoming the first country in the world to hold a referendum on the issue. 45% supported a figure of 10 million compared to 55% who didn't. Labour's former deputy leader Roy Hattersley has died at the age of 93. Sir Keir Starmer's leading tributes, calling him a giant of the Labour movement. In sport, Curaçao have played their first World Cup game and the Netherlands drew with Japan. Joe Rawson reports from the US.
3: It didn't come alive until the second half, but what a 45 minutes in Dallas, with Japan scoring an 88-minute equaliser to draw 2-2 with the Netherlands. Virgil van Dijk and Crescencio Somerville got the goals for the Dutch. Earlier, it was a historic moment for Curaçao, but a result that strengthens the argument for those that say the expanded World Cup will see too many disparities in the group stages. They lost 7-1 to Germany.
1: Meanwhile, Ecuador are just kicking off against the Ivory Coast in Philadelphia. And England cricketer Ollie Robinson is ruled out of the second test against New Zealand through injury. The bowler felt soreness in his knee after a training session on Friday. That's the latest from the Sky News Centre. I'm Bev Rimmer.
0: That was Mountainside News, where you can get the latest in local, national and international news.
4: The weather for tomorrow, that is Tuesday, partly cloudy with the chance of the odd passing shower. Nor'westerlies turning southwesterly from morning. 16 degrees, an overnight low of 9. Wednesday, fine. A few showers developing from the afternoon. Westerlies, 16 degrees with an overnight low of 8. And Thursday, mainly fine. Southerlies developing, 16 degrees with an overnight low of 9. And today, that is Monday, cloudy periods with isolated showers, nor'westerlies developing. 17 degrees with an overnight low of 10.

How does one describe an acupuncturist? How does one describe Ivan Pivak? When asked about Ivan Pivak, most patients describe him as the most caring, talented person one could have as an acupuncturist. He trained in Hong Kong with master practitioners of this ancient procedure. Ivan Pivak has received many awards for his skill and dedication to this craft of pain relief and wholesome improvement of health. Ivan Pivak, 4271 Great North Road, Glendene. Telephone 09-836-3220. That is 09-836-3220.

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2: From the Sky News Centre at 1, Iran and the United States have reached a peace deal with an official signing due to take place in Switzerland on Friday. President Trump says it will bring peace and security to the whole region, while Tehran claims it forced the US to accept its terms. Sky's US correspondent Mark Stone says Mr. Trump's apparent fixation on opening the Strait of Hormuz is besides the point.
3: All the other reasons that Trump went to war, like regime change, that was something at one point, like trying to prevent Iran from getting a nuclear weapon. The same regime is in power now that was in power before. So yes, this is positive, but it also looks like quite a significant mess.
2: It's thought Sir Keir Starmer will announce sweeping social media reforms later to protect under-16s online. A social media ban's expected to be announced at Downing Street following calls for change from parents. Government departments are deciding what to do with the Russian Shadow Fleet tanker seized by British armed forces. Troops intercepted it in the English Channel over the weekend in the first UK-led operation of its kind. Labour's former deputy leader Roy Hattersley has died at the age of 93. He was known as the party's nearly man after failing to gain the leadership and spending more than two decades of his 33 years as an MP on the opposition benches. Sport and Curaçao have made history with a first World Cup goal in their heavy 7-1 defeat to Germany. Captain and former Aston Villa midfielder Leandro Bacuna says they've done their country proud.
4: It's our first goal ever, you know, we qualified, first time ever, so I think the people will still be happy. They will cheer us on till the last game. No matter what we do, I think we are heroes. And yeah, we have to see where we can get some points to make them actually more happy than they are already.
2: Meanwhile, Japan grabbed a late equaliser in a 2-2 draw with the Netherlands. And Lewis Hamilton's cut Kimi Antonelli's lead in the Formula One driver's standings to 41 points after victory at the Barcelona-Catalunya Grand Prix. The seven-time champion hadn't previously won with Ferrari. That's the latest. I'm Bev Rimmer.
0: That was Mountainside News, where you can get the latest in local, national and international news.
1: The weather for tomorrow, that is Tuesday, partly cloudy with the chance of the odd passing shower. Nor'westerlies turning southwesterly from morning. 16 degrees, an overnight low of 9. Wednesday, fine. A few showers developing from the afternoon. Westerlies, 16 degrees with an overnight low of 8. And Thursday, mainly fine. Southerlies developing, 16 degrees with an overnight low of 9. And today, that is Monday, cloudy periods with isolated showers, nor'westerlies developing. 17 degrees with an overnight low of 10.

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0: time. 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
2: From the Sky News Centre at 2, Iran and the United States have reached a peace deal with an official signing due to take place in Switzerland on Friday. President Trump says it will bring peace and security to the region, while Tehran claims it forced the US to accept its terms. The Prime Minister is set to announce sweeping social media reforms later, including a ban. There are reports the UK could follow Australia in raising the minimum age for sites like TikTok, Snapchat and Instagram to 16. Here's Culture Secretary Lisa Nandy.
3: It does mean you change the presumption at a very early age to stop the situation where kids as young as 8, 9, 10, 11 are going onto social media sites because all of their friends are on them at an age when they're not emotionally equipped to be able to cope with it.
2: Switzerland's rejected a population cap after becoming the first country in the world to hold a referendum on the issue. 45% supported a figure of 10 million, compared to 55% who didn't. The former Armed Forces Minister says it's great news if his resignation leads to changes in defence funding. Al Khan's resigned last week in a row about military spending. The Defence Secretary John Healey also stepped down. Sport and Curaçao have played their first World Cup game ever, and the Netherlands drew with Japan. Joe Rawson reports from the United States.
4: It didn't come alive until the second half, but what a 45 minutes in Dallas, with Japan scoring an 88-minute equaliser to draw 2-2 with the Netherlands. Virgil van Dijk and Crescencio Somerville got the goals for the Dutch. Earlier, it was a historic moment for Curaçao, but a result that strengthens the argument for those that say the expanded World Cup will see too many disparities in the group stages. They lost 7-1 to Germany.
2: And England cricketer Ollie Robinson is ruled out of the second test against New Zealand due to an injury. The bowler felt soreness in his knee after a training session on Friday. He'll now miss the game at the Oval, which starts on Wednesday. That's the latest from the Sky News Centre. I'm Bev Rimmer.
1: The weather for tomorrow, that is Tuesday, partly cloudy with a chance of the odd passing shower. Nor'westerlies turning south-westerly from morning. 16 degrees. An overnight low of 9. Wednesday, fine. A few showers developing from the afternoon. Westerlies, 16 degrees with an overnight low of 8. And Thursday, mainly fine. Southerlies developing, 16 degrees with an overnight low of 9. And today, that is Monday, cloudy periods with isolated showers. Nor'westerlies developing. 17 degrees with an overnight low of 10.

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1: The weather for tomorrow, that is Tuesday, partly cloudy with a chance of the odd passing shower. Nor'westerlies turning south-westerly from morning, 16 degrees, an overnight low of 9. Wednesday, fine, a few showers developing from the afternoon, westerlies, 16 degrees with an overnight low of 8. And Thursday, mainly fine, southerlies developing, 16 degrees with an overnight low of 9. And today, that is Monday, cloudy periods with isolated showers, nor'westerlies developing, 17 degrees with an overnight low of 10.

0: It is now time for Listener's Corner, where we once again look at the good, the bad, and the ugly issues brought to our attention by our listeners. There are always plenty of ugly and bad issues, but please advise us also of the good happenings around our region. We wish to recognise those groups and individuals who help and assist others.
1: The battle for local democracy is far from over. If the coalition government fails to act decisively, the expansion of Iwi influence within local government, it will just continue. Many councils have already embedded co-governance arrangements and consultation processes that give unelected groups significant influence over decision-making. Critics argue this is occurring despite a lack of broad public support. The coalition has an opportunity to restore the principle of equal representation and democratic accountability. Whether it chooses to do so may depend on how strongly ordinary New Zealanders make their voices heard. The question is, can people power convince the government to act before these arrangements become permanent? As councils grow larger and more complex, the influence of ordinary residents inevitably diminishes while organised interests become more and more powerful. Well, for iwi organisation, council, bureaucracies, corporate partners, activist groups and sections of the legacy media are engaged in local politics every day, pursuing their objectives with resources, expertise and long-term strategies. By contrast, most ratepayers have only one direct opportunity to influence council direction, and that is casting a vote every 3 years. Even then, many voters are expected to make decisions with limited information about candidates, policies and the consequences of council decisions. The result is a growing gap between those who govern and those who are governed, leaving many residents feeling disconnected from decisions that do directly affect not only themselves, but certainly their communities. It is just so disappointing that national-led governments have failed to deliver legislation that adequately protects democratic accountability. We probably can still expect unelected individuals or groups to continue to sit at the table, to vote, influence or intimidate elected councillors and win all sorts of race-based entitlements, including outright control. Unlike in New Zealand, ratepayers and smaller districts may still be close enough to see what is happening and heed the warning. They may be able to push back if they're not already too intimidated. Remember, it was that slime ball key and Hyde that helped to set up that Māori advisory board that we have sitting in parallel with our Auckland City Council. And they are all on a very handsome salary. And damn it all, not even elected. Again, national, stuffing up our future. And now is the time to make a lot of noise before more race-based entities are created, and that's before November 2026 election under amalgamation. It all becomes far, far harder. Remember that Auckland's so-called super city has delivered more distant governments and weaker accountability. Council-controlled organisations controlling resources such as water and infrastructure with appointed boards and deals with tribal interests, higher costs, rising debt, wasteful spending, larger bureaucracies and less transparency, and legalised race-based corruption. Yes, legalised race-based corruption, expanded tribal influence and control, co-governance and co-management frameworks, decolonisation programs and race-based spending. The inevitable conclusion is that amalgamation and the local voice slogan do not strengthen democracy. They concentrate power away from the ratepayer while rewarding inefficiency, straight-out incompetence and the greed. Ngāti Wātua has emerged as one of Auckland's most influential land grab iwi organisations following treaty settlement, becoming a major commercial landowner in the region. Critics argue that its influence now exceeds well beyond property ownership into governance, cultural policy, and, believe it or not, public institutions. One example frequently cited is the replacement of a waterfront plaque commemorating Governor Hobson's 1840 purchase of land for the founding of Auckland. Critics note that the newer wording places greater emphasis on Ngāti Whātua's role and does not focus on the original deed of purchase in the same way as the earlier plaque. Well, there's even a big question. Where the hell was Ngāti Whātua when that land was purchased? If it had been purchased, it would have been purchased. If Ngāti Whātua had the role that they say they had, that land would have been purchased from them, from Ngāti Whātua. But it wasn't, was it? So where the hell was this Ngāti Whātua at the time of this purchase of this land? Again, another reminder of those ill-informed two-tick blue supporters of National. This is another glaring example of National's sell-out to Maori manufactured interests. That latest load of poppycock was cemented by the key Finlayson combination, a combination of gutless stupidity being fertilised by straight-out Maori manipulation. Those who think what the National MP has anything to do with clipping the wings of Maori believing they have voting rights without election, look, think again. He is, like most National MPs, gutless. Gutless as all National Cabinet members before him, starting with Doug Graham. This new legislation preventing an ethnic group sandbagging our democracy has nothing to do with National. They are the cause of it. It's all down to David Seymour, Winston Peters and Shane Jones. That is the reason. They are the only ones that can save us. They are the reason why I keep confirming that my own personal party vote is definitely going to New Zealand First.
0: Thank you for participating and listening to Mountainside FM Community Comment Program, Listener's Corner. This program is played Monday to Friday at 9:50 a.m. and again at 4 p.m. The highlights of this program will be replayed at 9:50 a.m. on Saturday morning.

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1: In broadcasting circles, Mountainside FM is known as the black sheep broadcaster. And I have no problem with that, because the black sheep is sometimes the only one telling the truth. I saw Winston Peters an interview on YouTube. It was quite recent, really. Anyway, he stated that we should think about all the money that has been spent on Maori broadcasting and the Te Lingo promotion, and ask ourselves how many houses could have been built with that money. You know, I wish he could be Prime Minister, and in a fantasy world, write off the Waitangi Tribunal, bin the Maori seats, ban the use of Te Lingo in the public service and all education facilities, and stop millions of dollars going into marae. Willie Jackson, of course, would die of apoplexy and probably even a broken heart. Good riddance. The treaty settlements have provided Maori with billions of dollars to invest and grow the wonderful Maori economy. Yeah, with our money. Yeah, it's incredible. They've built up this investment all on other people's money. And didn't have to pay it back. The fabulously talented descendants with co-mingled blood of the colonist oppressors who dragged them from the Stone Age and who have been fabulously recompensed for any land or other grievances should now fund their own cultural indulgences. Nothing would happen culturally, but there would still be a Maori wearing expensive underwear, driving flash cars and living in $15 million houses, just like John Tamaheri. I am excited. Yes, I am excited. Even the faintest chance that at the next elections we could possibly make Winston Peters a true New Zealand hero.

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0: Good afternoon. It's now 5 o'clock. And here is the Sky News from London.
1: From the Sky News Centre at 5, Donald Trump says the Strait of Hormuz will open again later this week as a peace deal has been agreed with Iran. But Tehran's deputy foreign minister says any understanding between the two nations doesn't mean there's trust. Our US correspondent Mark Stone says the shipping lane that's vital for the world's oil supply isn't under President Trump's control.
2: He can't authorise it to be opened. It's not his authorisation. That's sort of Trumpian language that is frankly meaningless. This is a positive development, but it's full of pitfalls, it's full of jeopardy, and there are many different ways in which it could fall apart.
1: It's thought Sir Keir Starmer will announce sweeping social media reforms later to protect under-16s online. A social media ban's expected to be announced at Downing Street following calls for change from parents. But the Conservatives say it's shameful it's taken for the Prime Minister's job to be on the line for the government to U-turn on the issue. A new attempt to legalise assisted dying in England and Wales has begun. Proposed legislation ran out of time in the House of Lords earlier this year. The former Labour deputy leader Roy Hattersley has died aged 93. Sir Keir Starmer's leading tributes, calling him a giant of the Labour movement. Sport and Curaçao have made history with a first World Cup goal in their heavy 7-1 defeat to Germany. Captain and former Aston Villa midfielder Leandro Bacuna says they've done their country proud.
3: It's our first goal ever, you know, we qualified, first time ever, so I think the people will still be happy. They will cheer us on till the last game. No matter what we do, I think we are heroes. And yeah, we have to see where we can get some points to make them actually more happy than they are already.
1: Japan drew 2-2 with the Netherlands, while the Ivory Coast beat Ecuador 1-0. And Lewis Hamilton has cut Kimi Antonelli's lead in the Formula One driver's standings to 41 points after taking victory at the Barcelona Catalunya Grand Prix. It's the seven-time champion's first win for Ferrari. That's the latest. I'm Bev Rimmer.
0: The weather for tomorrow, that is Tuesday, partly cloudy with a chance of the odd passing shower. Nor-westerlies turning south-westerly from morning, 16 degrees, an overnight low of 9. Wednesday, fine, a few showers developing from the afternoon, westerlies, 16 degrees with an overnight low of 8. And Thursday, mainly fine, southerlies developing, 16 degrees with an overnight low of 9. And today, that is Monday, cloudy periods with isolated showers, nor-westerlies developing. 17 degrees with an overnight low of 10.

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Auckland Aerial services Auckland City from Warkworth, O'Rewa, Helensville, right down to the Bombay Hill. So give Bob a call on 0274 541 214. That is Rob on 0274 541 214. Auckland Aerial. You're tuned to Mountainside FM. And if there's any listeners out there who live in exotic places or in countries some distance from New Zealand and you're listening to us on our streaming service, we would love to hear from you. Just send us an email and say, yep, you listen to us, and we would just love to be able to acknowledge that.

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2: From the Sky News Centre at 6. The US and Iran say they've reached a deal to end their war. In a post on social media, President Trump says it will mean the Strait of Hormuz will reopen immediately and Tehran will never be allowed to have a nuclear weapon. Iran's Deputy Foreign Minister Kazim Gharibabadi spoke on state TV last night.
3: We have no trust whatsoever in the enemy. Our trust is in our military power, our diplomatic strength, and the support and unity of our own people. For that reason, implementation of this memorandum is extremely important.
2: The Prime Minister is expected to announce a ban on under-16s accessing social media this morning. Major platforms, including TikTok and Snapchat, are thought to be included. It's understood the ability to chat to strangers through gaming platforms like Roblox will also be stopped. Andy Burrows is from the charity the Molly Rose Foundation.
4: This is a hurried, panicked move. I can't see what could possibly have led to this decision being made at pace other than politics. If the Prime Minister has taken this decision for largely political reasons, he is gambling on children's safety.
2: A new attempt to legalise assisted dying in England and Wales has been launched. Labour MP Lauren Edwards says she'll reintroduce the bill to the Commons after it stalled through the House of Lords. Former Deputy Leader of the Labour Party, Lord Hattersley's, died at the age of 93. Sir Keir Starmer's described him as a giant of the Labour movement who never lost his belief in a more equal Britain. In sport, Lewis Hamilton has cut Kimi Antonelli's lead in the F1 driver's standings to 41 points after victory at the Barcelona Catalunya Grand Prix. It's the first time he's won for Ferrari. With football, Germany made a confident start to their World Cup campaign with a 7-1 thrashing of tournament debutants Curaçao in Group E. Sweden are off to a great start after beating Tunisia 5-1 in Group F. In the same group, Japan and the Netherlands drew 2-2. That's the latest. I'm Charlie Max.
1: The weather for tomorrow, that is Tuesday, partly cloudy with a chance of the odd passing shower. Nor'westerlies turning south-westerly from morning. 16 degrees, an overnight low of 9. Wednesday, fine. A few showers developing from the afternoon. Westerlies. 16 degrees with an overnight low of 8, and Thursday, mainly fine, southerlies developing, 16 degrees with an overnight low of 9. And today, that is Monday, cloudy periods with isolated showers, nor'westerlies developing, 17 degrees with an overnight low of 10.

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2: From the Sky News Centre at 7. The US and Iran have announced they've agreed a deal to end the war. It's due to be signed off officially on Friday. In a post on social media, President Trump says it will mean the Strait of Hormuz will reopen immediately and Tehran will never be allowed to have a nuclear weapon. Middle East commentator Tara Kangalu thinks despite the announcement, some in Tehran don't want peace.
3: These are people who are extremely conservative, pro-regime, hardline in their ideology, and in some ways don't want engagement with the West. Right now, they need to contain this hardline faction that has been emboldened more than ever.
2: The Prime Minister is expected to announce a ban on social media for children under the age of 16 this morning. It's understood he'll stop young people from accessing major platforms like TikTok, Instagram, and Snapchat. But Andy Burrows from the Molly Rose Foundation believes the legislation is being rushed.
4: If and when this ban unravels, parents and children will ask, why was it that Keir Starmer chose not to do what the evidence said was necessary? And I fear that the Prime Minister's legacy will be that he has set back children's safety by years.
2: Russia has carried out huge strikes on Ukraine overnight, leaving at least 9 people dead. 70 missiles and over 600 drones were fired on Kyiv and Kharkiv. Ukrainian officials say more than 100,000 people are without power. A new bid to legalise assisted dying in England and Wales will return to Parliament. Proposed legislation failed to pass earlier this year, having run out of time in the House of Lords. Labour's former deputy leader Roy Hattersley has died. He was 93. Sir Keir Starmer's called him a giant of the Labour movement. And in sport, Germany have made a confident start to their World Cup campaign with a 7-1 thrashing of Curaçao in Group E. Sweden also after a great start, beating Tunisia 5-1 in Group F. In the same group, Japan twice came from behind to secure a 2-2 draw with the Netherlands. That's the latest. I'm Charlie Mack.

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If you're looking for a new sewing machine, or you've got an existing sewing machine that needs repair, where would you take it? Where would you go to have a look at a range of the latest sewing machines of the top brands? Well, Samoil is a highly qualified sewing machine service agent and the stockist of spare parts for all the big name sewing machines, including the specialist knowledge of the commercial sewing machines. This makes him an absolute expert to explain which is the best machine for your particular application. Samoil is situated at 6A Botany Road on the corner of Pakuranga Highway. You will find him down the drive behind the hairdresser of that block of shops. He stocks all the spare bobbins, spindles, etc., including quality cottons. If it is anything to do with sewing machines or equipment, contact Sewing Machine Repairs, telephone 537-0348. That is 537-0348.

that it was gossip, not flowers she had on her mind. And this is what I heard my neighbor say. You know that girl down the street should be run from our midst. She drinks and she talks quite a lot. She knows not to speak to my child or to me.

Just then a car speeded by and the screaming of brakes, a sound that made my blood chill. For my neighbors, one child had been pulled from the path and saved by a girl lying still. The child was unhurt and my neighbor cried out, oh, who was that brave girl so sweet? I covered the crushed, broken body.

You are listening to Mountainside FM. Many of our listeners came to New Zealand from Europe. We have selected to play some of Europe's top-selling nostalgic records for the next hour. We hope you will find this record mix enjoyable and interesting. Mountainside FM is the home for that music that brings back so many memories.

Acupuncture is the ancient Chinese art of healing. It releases endorphins from the brain, which makes it particularly effective in the treatment of pain. Many conditions can be successfully treated by acupuncture, including asthma, arthritic pain, sinusitis, allergies, insomnia, weight loss, sports injuries, headaches, and migraines. Ivan Pivak has been practicing acupuncture since 1974, and his success and experience in this field has been recognised with a Lifetime Achievement Award from the health industry. So if you're seeking relief from pain or chronic illness, contact experienced acupuncturist Ivan Pivak on 836 3220 or check out his website ivanpivak.co.nz. Ivan Pivak practices acupuncture from his rooms in Glendean, and he can be contacted on 836 3220.

my darling, I need you to call my own and never do wrong. To hold in mind your little hand, I'll know too soon that all is so grand.

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2: From the Sky News Centre at 9. The Prime Minister has announced children under the age of 16 will be banned from accessing platforms like TikTok, Snapchat and Instagram.
3: Social media is making children unhappy. It's making it easier for bullies to harass and abuse them, exposing them to content that is dangerous. A technology that intrudes into every corner of a life, almost impossible to escape.
2: Features which allow kids to chat to strangers on gaming platforms like Roblox will also be stopped. Sir Keir Starmer says it'll come into force early next year. The US and Iran have agreed on the framework of a deal to end the war. The agreement is due to be signed in Switzerland on Friday. The Strait of Hormuz will reopen with a message from Donald Trump, "Ships of the world, start your engines." But Andy Lippo, president of Lippo Oil Associates, suggests the benefits won't be immediate.
4: It's going to take several days and weeks to restore vessel traffic through the strait. We've got a traffic jam of vessels that want to leave the Persian Gulf, and we've got a traffic jam of vessels that want to enter the Persian Gulf.
2: Well, the price of oil has fallen by over 4% in response to the announcement. Stock markets around the world have also surged, with the Nikkei in Japan up 5%. At least 9 people have died in a wave of Russian strikes on Ukraine overnight. Officials claim 4 were killed in attacks on Kyiv, while 5 rescue workers died trying to put out a fire in Kharkiv. The assisted dying bill in England and Wales is returning to Parliament. A fresh attempt to legalise the practice will be introduced by Labour MP Lauren Edwards in the coming days. In the World Cup, Germany thrashed Curaçao 7-1 in Group E last night. Sweden beat Tunisia 5-1 in Group F, while in the same group, Japan drew 2-2 with the Netherlands. Later, Spain will face Cape Verde, while Uruguay meets Saudi Arabia, and Belgium take on Egypt. That's the latest. I'm Charlie Max.

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Now, Listener's Choice, the granddaddy of all request sessions, goes to air at 8:30 p.m. each and every Wednesday and is replayed at 5 p.m. the following Saturday.

0: the time. It's now 10 o'clock. And here is the Sky News from London.
1: From the Sky News Centre at 10. The Prime Minister says he wants to give kids their childhoods back as he confirms a ban on social media for all under 16s.
2: I feel for this generation. I think back to my own childhood. And yes, the early 1970s weren't always a picnic. But we didn't have to deal with anything like this. A technology that intrudes into every corner of a life.
1: Young people won't be able to have accounts on TikTok, YouTube, Snapchat or Instagram, although WhatsApp isn't on the list. There'll also be restrictions on communication from strangers on gaming sites. Sir Keir Starmer says the measures will come into force next spring. The US and Iran say they've reached a framework for peace, which would see an end to the war in the Middle East. In a post on social media, President Trump says it will mean the Strait of Hormuz will reopen immediately, and Tehran will never be allowed to have a nuclear weapon. Iran's Deputy Foreign Minister, Kazim Gharibabadi, spoke on state TV last night.
3: We have no trust whatsoever in the enemy. Our trust is in our military power, our diplomatic strength, and the support and unity of our own people. For that reason, implementation of this memorandum is extremely important.
1: The agreement is due to be signed off officially in Switzerland on Friday. The price of oil has fallen by 4% in response to the announcement, while stock markets around the world have also surged, with the Nikkei in Japan up 5%. The assisted dying bill in England and Wales is returning to Parliament. A fresh attempt to legalise the practice will be introduced by Labour MP Lauren Edwards in the coming days. In sports, Iran have arrived in Los Angeles ahead of their opening World Cup game against New Zealand tomorrow. The country's side flew in on a chartered flight from their base in Tijuana in Mexico. And the average price of a home has fallen by just over £2,000 this month, according to Rightmove. The drop of 0.6% is the biggest June reduction for 14 years. That's the latest. I'm Charlie Maggs.

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1: And here is the Sky News from London.
2: From the Sky News Centre at 11. Sir Keir Starmer's announced under-16s will be banned from social media platforms, including Snapchat, YouTube and TikTok, saying it'll make our children happier. The Prime Minister's announced plans to introduce the measures by next spring. Messaging apps will be exempt, but there will be restrictions on gaming platforms like Roblox. The Tories have welcomed it. Shadow Education Secretary Laura Trott believes children are crying out for a ban.
3: It's just the pressure for them every single day to reply to those messages, to look at those streaks, to do stuff that they don't want to do in order to get likes and clicks. It's just wrong, and this is going to change things for them, and that is a very positive thing.
2: The NSPCC has called it a win for children and parents. An outline for a peace agreement has been reached between the US and Iran. President Trump says it includes an immediate reopening of the Strait of Hormuz shipping lane. It's expected to be officially signed on Friday. Sir Keir Starmer has welcomed the news and has congratulated the president.
4: This is a hugely significant moment. We have long called for de-escalation, and it is vital that all parties seize this opportunity.
2: Oil prices have fallen sharply following the news, while the Israeli government says it won't withdraw its troops from Lebanon and they will remain there indefinitely despite the agreement. Israel's war with Hezbollah in the country has been a sticking point in negotiations between Washington and Tehran. At least 9 people have been killed in Russian strikes on Ukraine. Over 600 drones were used in an overnight wave of attacks targeting Kyiv and Kharkiv. MPs will have another chance to legalise assisted dying in England and Wales. The previous bill was blocked by the House of Lords, but it will now be reintroduced by another backbench MP. And Real Madrid have completed the signing of Chelsea defender Marc Cucurella. The 27-year-old makes the move in a deal that could rise to almost £52 million. That's the latest. I'm Charlie Maggs.

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1: From Feature Story News in the UK, I'm John Beaver. A framework deal has been reached between the US and Iran. It promises to end hostilities and reopen the Strait of Hormuz. The deal was announced by Pakistan's Prime Minister, who's been helping mediate the talks. From Islamabad, Hira Mustafa reports.
2: What we understand is that Pakistan's role doesn't end here. Now even the most toughest phase begins, and that would be the implementation of the peace deal and the confidence building measures between the US and Iran. And Pakistan will remain engaged with the regional players, including China, Qatar, Kuwait, Turkey, and other international players who helped achieve this peace deal, supported the diplomatic process. So Pakistan's role has become even more important. Ever since the war in Iran began, the Strait of Hormuz, which is a critical waterway through which majority of the trade happens worldwide, was completely halted, and that has rattled the global economies.
1: Meanwhile, the leaders of some of the world's leading economies are meeting in France for the G7 summit, where the recent breakthrough is likely to dominate proceedings. From there, Ross Cullen reports.
3: We had an overnight statement from Paris, Berlin, Rome and London that said the urgent reopening of the Strait is essential. We are committed to playing our part. You might remember in the previous several weeks, we've had noises from the governments about possible escort missions or defensive missions to protect shipping coming through the Strait of Hormuz. We also know that the key European countries are ready to lift sanctions on Iran if Iran does take key steps on its nuclear program, and we've also had word in the last hour from the President of the European Commission, Ursula von der Leyen. She will also be here in Evian. She has said that there must be an immediate reopening of the Strait of Hormuz, which is essential for regional stability, and there can be no peace in the Middle East while Lebanon is in flames, underscoring just how important it is for the Europeans to ensure that Beirut is also part of this peace agreement.
1: Voters in Switzerland have rejected a plan to cap the country's population at 10 million. The proposal was put forward by a right-wing party who argued the move would ease housing and transportation concerns. William Denslow reports.
4: The population of Switzerland currently stands at just over 9 million, and the plan would have set a cap at 10 million by the year 2050. Just under 55% of voters rejected the proposal, with many citing concerns over the impact it would have on the labour market and ties with the European Union. Over half of Swiss produce is sold in the EU, and the introduction of a population limit could have impacted the country's access to Europe's single market.
1: From bureaus worldwide, this is FSN.

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For those who enjoy country, that's the real country, the classic country, on a Saturday night from 8 to the small hours of Sunday morning, we have our Nostalgia Country. That is all the country and western or cowboy songs that were mostly recorded prior to 1976. Hope that you can join us during the Saturday night Nostalgia Country program.

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2: From the Sky News Centre at 1. Sir Keir Starmer says he's giving children their childhoods back by banning social media for under-16s. From early next year, children won't be able to access sites like TikTok, Instagram and Facebook. WhatsApp isn't included. Renee Jones, whose son Noah is challenging Australia's blanket ban, says it hasn't worked there.
3: What we have is increased risk to young people because their parents are unaware that they're still actively using social media. If children did suffer an inconvenience of having an account closed, it's been opened in a different name, it's been set a different age range to successfully get over the ban.
2: Two men have been found guilty over a series of arson attacks on properties linked to the Prime Minister. Ukrainian Roman Lavrianovich and Stanislav Karpik, who's from Romania, worked for a Russian-speaking online taskmaster. A decision to ban Palestine Action as a terror group has been upheld as lawful. In February, the High Court ruled the government's prescription last year was disproportionate and should be overturned. The Court of Appeal has today backed the Home Office, calling it justified. Lady Chief Justice Baroness Carr outlined some reasons.
4: It is a fundamental mistake to overlook the fact that Palestine Action overtly promotes unlawful violence amounting to terrorism. It is not, as it claims, a direct action civil disobedience protest group like the suffragettes.
2: Palestine Action says it plans to take the case to the Supreme Court. A framework for peace agreed between the US and Iran is due to be signed on Friday. It's aimed at ending the fighting on all fronts and seeing the Strait of Hormuz reopen. Summer holiday strike action at Glasgow Airport's been averted. Unite the Union says workers employed by ICTS and Menzies Aviation have backed new pay offers. And Manchester United are to feature in the latest instalment of the Amazon series All or Nothing. The documentary is set to air next summer. That's the latest. I'm Charlie Max.

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1: And here is the Sky News from London.
2: From the Sky News Centre at 2. Children in the UK are to be banned from having accounts on sites like YouTube, TikTok and Instagram. The Prime Minister says he wants to give kids their childhoods back. The measures will come into force early next year. Amy Ruffle from Smartphone Free Childhood thinks it's a good start.
3: I think it would be naive to say that this ban today is a silver bullet. I think it's the first step towards changing a social norm that we know as parents, and in fact young people and children are telling us themselves as well, that social media and the amount of time they spend on is not serving them in a positive way.
2: Police say arrests are being made at a protest outside the Royal Courts of Justice after the decision to ban Palestine Action was upheld. The Court of Appeals backed the Home Office in prescribing the group as a terrorist organisation, overturning a High Court ruling in February. Two men have been found guilty over arson attacks on properties linked to Keir Starmer, which police say aimed to cause unrest. Roman Larinovich and Stanislav Karpyuk were paid by a Russian-speaking mastermind. They started a fire at the Prime Minister's former home last May and torched a car he'd previously owned. Commander Helen Flanagan's head of counter-terror policing in London.
4: There is no evidence to suggest they knew who they were targeting or why, but clearly the tasking was to intimidate and create fear for the Prime Minister and to attack the UK.
2: The grandfather of footballer Jesse Lingard has died while awaiting a retrial for alleged child sex offences. Kenneth Lingard had been cleared of 2 counts at a trial last year, but jurors couldn't reach verdicts on 15 others. The French president claims both France and Britain are ready to lead a mission in the Strait of Hormuz. Donald Trump says the major shipping route will reopen on Friday when a peace deal will be signed. And Sir Mick Jagger's hinted at a Rolling Stones tour next year. The 82-year-old told an interviewer he's ready to go. That's the latest. I'm Imani Rana.

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I'm like an ocean wave that's bumped on the shore. I feel so absolutely stumped.

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0: Good morning. It's now 5 o'clock and this is a special big 5 o'clock call to the Mountainside FM 5 o'clock club. Good morning. And here is the Sky News from London.
1: From the Sky News Centre at 5. A high school teacher has been found guilty of the sexual abuse and murder of a 13-month-old baby, who he treated, a court heard, as a plaything. Jamie Varley adopted Preston Davey, who went to live with him in Blackpool. His partner, John McGowan Fazakerly, was convicted of allowing the death of a child. In police interviews, both denied responsibility for what happened to the boy they named Elijah.
2: Have you done anything to cause Elijah's death?
3: No.
2: Has John?
3: No.
2: As far as you're aware?
3: No, as far as I'm aware, no. Because we'd never do that.
2: As far as we can see, Elijah, when he came into your care, was a healthy baby with no injuries.
3: We have not caused Elijah's death.
1: It's been confirmed a social media ban for under-16s will take effect from next spring. Children won't face punishment if they manage to get around the ban, with responsibility falling to platforms to enforce it. Here's what some Year 8s, 9s and 10s reckon.
4: Overall, I think it's a bad thing. You might feel more isolated in a way.
5: I'm going to miss connecting with people.
6: I love being able to see what people are up to and people that I wouldn't necessarily talk to.
7: I think a social media free life would be a better way to grow up.
8: On TikTok, I spend like 40 minutes. I just use it on the bus ride home.
1: The sentence given to the murderer of Henry Novak has been referred to the Court of Appeal for being unduly lenient. Vikram Digwa was handed a minimum of 21 years for stabbing his victim in Southampton last December and falsely accusing him of racial abuse. Elsewhere, Donald Trump claims ships have started moving through the Strait of Hormuz after Iran and the US agreed a framework to end the war. It's expected to be signed on Friday. Rangers and RB Salzburg have completed a deal for head coach Danny Roll to leave Ibrox and join the Austrian side. The Scottish Premiership club will now work to finalise a deal to make Hearts boss Derek McInnes their new manager. And there are yellow heat health alerts in place for parts of England this week. Heatwave conditions could be possible in some areas. That's the latest. I'm Imani Rana.

is crying, crying, lonely teardrops. 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

0: side.
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2: From Feature Story News in Washington, I'm Nick Harper. The US says Washington and Tehran have signed a deal to end the conflict and start further negotiations on Iran's nuclear program. The two sides will take part in a signing ceremony scheduled for Friday in Geneva. But US Vice President J.D. Vance says there are still a lot of very important details to be worked out with Iran. The full text of the agreement has not yet been released, but President Donald Trump says the Strait of Hormuz should be fully reopened by Friday. Earlier, Vice President Vance told CNBC this deal is a win for the American people.
3: Even if we just stopped here, what would be true? Their military is destroyed, the Straits of Hormuz are open, their nuclear program has been destroyed, and we have incredible economic leverage over them that we didn't have a year and a half ago. So we've got a lot of leverage here, but we also have the president saying to them, we're extending an open hand.
2: The artificial intelligence company Anthropic are set to meet with White House officials over a public dispute concerning the company's latest AI models. FSN's Mitch McCann reports from New York.
4: On Friday, Anthropic received an export control directive, forcing the company to suspend access to its latest AI models, which are named Fable 5 and Mythos. The order directed that access be stopped by any foreign national, whether inside or outside the United States. But given the difficulties in turning the models off for those people only, Anthropic disabled access for everyone. It's reported the government made the directive because of a national security threat. Anthropic has said that it believes the government is concerned about a potential narrow, non-universal jailbreak, where a user could bypass a cybersecurity guardrail and ask Fable 5 to read a specific codebase and fix any software flaws, as reported by CNBC. Anthropic has characterized the situation as a misunderstanding. Mitch McCann, New York.
2: British Prime Minister Keir Starmer has announced a ban on social media for under-16s. Critics, including YouTube, have warned the blanket bans could push young people towards less safe, unregulated services, while child safety organisations say the current age-checking systems remain far more reliable. Technology reporter Will Guyatt in London says parents will also need to change their behaviour.
5: It's going to be very interesting to see what the government is going to do for younger people, because let's not forget that many of these kids that have got accounts have been encouraged by parents and said it's okay to fake their age in order to get on them. And that's part of the problem here. It's not just the tech companies. They're going to have to do something here. You know, parents are going to have to take their part in this ban too.
2: Voters in Switzerland have rejected a plan to cap the country's population at 10 million people. The proposal was put forward by the far-right Swiss People's Party, who argued the move would ease housing, transportation and environmental concerns. From bureaus worldwide, this is FSN.
1: The weather for today, and that is Tuesday, the 16th of June. Morning rain, possibly heavy in the west, followed by showers, gradually easing and fine spells increasing. Nor-westerlies turning south-westerly late morning. 16 degrees with an overnight low of 10, and the sun will set at 12 minutes past 5. The weather for tomorrow, that is Wednesday, fine. Southerlies turning westerly from morning, 16 degrees, and overnight low of 8. Thursday, mainly fine. Chance of the odd passing shower. Nor-westerlies turning south-westerly from morning, 16 degrees with an overnight low of 10. And Friday, partly cloudy. South-westerlies, 17 degrees with an overnight low of 10. And the weather for today, that is Tuesday, showers gradually easing and fine spells increasing, nor-westerlies turning south-westerly. Expect 16 degrees with an overnight low of 10. The current readings, the barometric pressure, 1,023 millibars and stable. The outside temperature, 13 degrees with a humidity of 88%, and we have a moderate nor-westerly wind. The hottest place in New Zealand currently, Auckland, 13 degrees. The coldest, Waitati, minus 1 degree. Windiest, Wellington's Lyell Bay, 31 kilometres an hour. And the wettest, Waitomo, 6.6 millimetres of rain. And the current readings for Auckland, 13 degrees.

0: 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It's 6 o'clock.
1: And here is the Sky News from London.
2: From the Sky News Centre at 6. The Prime Minister says he's not prepared to compromise on the safety and happiness of children by banning social media for under 16s.
3: Social media is making children unhappy. It's making it easier for bullies to harass and abuse them, exposing them to content that is dangerous. A technology that intrudes into every corner of a life, almost impossible to escape.
2: From next spring, children won't be allowed to access apps like Instagram and TikTok. It follows a similar move by Australia made in December. A high school teacher has been convicted of sexually abusing and murdering the baby he'd adopted months earlier. Jamie Varley's partner, John McGowan Fazakerley, was found guilty of allowing the death of 13-month-old Preston Davey in Lancashire in 2023. Donald Trump says that he's very happy about signing a deal with Iran.
4: Very importantly, the oil is plummeting down and the stock market is shooting up like a rocket, and the oil is taking its biggest plunge, and we're into the low numbers. And the main thing is that Iran will not have a nuclear weapon. They fully agreed to that.
2: The US president's been speaking in France on the sidelines of the G7 summit. He insists the Strait of Hormuz will be completely opened by Friday, when a framework to end the war is due to be formally signed. The sentence handed to Henry Novak's murderer has been referred to the Court of Appeal. Judges will assess whether the minimum 21-year term given to Vikram Digwa is too lenient. New drivers are around twice as likely to make an insurance claim than those who passed their test more than a year ago. Aviva's analysis found 11% reported a collision in the first 12 months. And to sport now, where Cape Verde are frustrating Spain at the World Cup, with their opening match of the tournament goalless going into the second half. Spain have had 12 shots so far, with Cape Verde goalkeeper Vizinha making a number of big saves. That's the latest. I'm Imani Rana.
1: The weather for today, and that is Tuesday, the 16th of June. Morning rain, possibly heavy in the west, followed by showers, gradually easing and fine spells increasing. Nor-westerlies turning south-westerly late morning. 16 degrees with an overnight low of 10, and the sun will set at 12 minutes past 5. The weather for tomorrow, that is Wednesday, fine. Southerlies turning westerly from morning, 16 degrees, an overnight low of 8. Thursday, mainly fine, chance of the odd passing shower. Nor-westerlies turning south-westerly from morning, 16 degrees with an overnight low of 10. And Friday, partly cloudy, south-westerlies 17 degrees with an overnight low of 10. And the weather for today, that is Tuesday, showers gradually easing and fine spells increasing, nor-westerlies turning south-westerly. Expect 16 degrees with an overnight low of 10. The current readings, the barometric pressure, 1,023 millibars and stable. The outside temperature, 13 degrees with a humidity of 88%, and we have a moderate nor-westerly wind. The hottest place in New Zealand currently, Auckland, 13 degrees. The coldest, Waitati, minus 1 degree. Windiest, Wellington's Lyell Bay, 31 kilometres an hour. And the wettest, Waitomo, 6.6 millimetres of rain. And the current readings for Auckland, 13 degrees.

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1: I'm Debbie Russ with the BBC News. State media in Lebanon say an Israeli strike on a car in the south has killed one person. The reported attack comes hours after the United States and Iran said they'd reached a deal to end their war, which included Lebanese territory. But it was criticised by senior Israeli politicians. Don Jonathan is in Jerusalem.
2: The front page headline in Israel's biggest selling newspaper this morning was confrontation, not between the US and Iran, but between President Donald Trump and Prime Minister Benjamin Netanyahu. America and its strongest regional ally are not on the same page when it comes to this deal. Israel was told, not consulted. The Israeli Defense Minister Israel Katz said today that his forces would remain in Lebanon, Syria and Gaza indefinitely and warned of retaliation should Iran attack in response to its campaign against Hezbollah.
1: White House officials say the US and Iran have already signed a memorandum of understanding electronically. There'll also be a ceremony on Friday. The deal has been praised by countries around the world. It covers an end to the fighting and reopening the Strait of Hormuz, but details are unclear and the two sides are giving different accounts of what's been agreed. Here's our correspondent, Paul Adams.
3: Details of the Memorandum of Understanding have yet to be published. It's not a peace treaty, only the broad outline for a set of difficult negotiations to come on a host of complex issues. The US Vice President J.D. Vance told CBS News that Donald Trump wanted to turn over a new leaf after what he called 46 years of a failed relationship. It's a far cry from the call for regime change that Donald Trump made when he launched the war at the end of February. And with Israel and Hezbollah still exchanging blows in Lebanon, the fragility around this whole process has yet to dissipate.
1: International condemnation is mounting after a Russian airstrike caused major damage to a 1,000-year-old monastery in Kyiv. The European Union foreign policy chief called it a war crime, while the French foreign minister said it was like bombing Notre Dame. The building was among many struck on Sunday night in aerial assaults on Kyiv and the eastern city of Kharkiv, which left 11 people dead. Nick Beek visited the monastery earlier.
4: Well, here you can see pieces of the golden dome that have come crashing down to the ground. They're now lying in the middle of debris that's charred and twisted. This attack came on the day that Ukraine has started proper negotiations to ultimately join the European Union. It wants its future to be outside the grasp of Moscow. Vladimir Putin, at the same time, is sending his own message. He wants this country to be his.
1: Nick Beek reporting. You're listening to the latest world news from the BBC. Hungary's parliament has voted to change the constitution to limit the time a person can serve as prime minister to 8 years. The step, which required a two-thirds majority, means that the previous long-standing prime minister, Viktor Orban, would not be able to serve another term. Leaders of the world's seven largest advanced economies are gathering in the French resort of Evian for this year's G7 summit. Discussions are expected to focus on global trade tensions, the wars in Ukraine and the Middle East, migration and the global economy. The meeting comes amid renewed disagreements between the United States and some of its allies over tariffs. A court in the Netherlands has sentenced a Syrian man to 26 years in prison for crimes against humanity committed during Syria's civil war. Here's Camilla Mills.
5: Judges found the former militia interrogation chief guilty of torturing, sexually abusing and raping opponents of the Assad government in 2013 and 2014. During the Syrian uprising, the National Defence Forces violently suppressed anti-government protests, arrested opponents and demonstrators, and operated its own detention centres, where detainees were interrogated and subjected to serious abuses. The court in The Hague said 8 victims were forced to endure severe violence and intimidation.
1: One of the great figures of South African jazz, Abdullah Ibrahim, has died. He was 91. Ibrahim began his career in South Africa under the name Dollar Brand. After he moved to Europe, Duke Ellington heard him play and took him under his wing. He went on to become a world-renowned pianist and composer, blending American jazz with South African musical traditions. One of his best-known pieces, Mannenberg, became a theme tune of the anti-apartheid movement. That's the latest BBC News.
6: The weather for today, and that is Tuesday, the 16th of June. Morning rain, possibly heavy in the west, followed by showers, gradually easing and fine spells increasing. Nor-westerlies turning south-westerly late morning. 16 degrees with an overnight low of 10, and the sun will set at 12 minutes past 5. The weather for tomorrow, that is Wednesday, fine. Southerlies turning westerly from morning, 16 degrees, and overnight low of 8. Thursday, mainly fine, chance of the odd passing shower. Nor-westerlies turning south-westerly from morning, 16 degrees with an overnight low of 10, and Friday, partly cloudy, south-westerlies 17 degrees with an overnight low of 10. And the weather for today, that is Tuesday, showers gradually easing and fine spells increasing, nor-westerlies turning south-westerly. Expect 16 degrees with an overnight low of 10. The current readings, the barometric pressure, 1,023 millibars and stable. The outside temperature, 13 degrees with a humidity of 88%. And we have a moderate nor-westerly wind. The hottest place in New Zealand currently, Auckland, 13 degrees. The coldest, Waitati, minus 1 degree. Windiest, Wellington's Lyell Bay, 31 kilometres an hour. And the wettest, Waitomo, 6.6 millimetres of rain. And the current readings for Auckland, 13 degrees.

You know, my daddy wanted me to sing some the day that mama left us. And you know, that little church was filled with all of mama's friends. And you know, it seemed that we could all hear mama singing.

gentlemen, all that you will have, Mr. John Hewer, once again later on in the saloon program. And now, ladies and gentlemen, I must commiserate with the gentleman over there who tried to sing that song so fast through a hot dog that I think he has got... I think he's suffering at the moment from strangulated epiglottis. And now, ladies and gentlemen, I'm very happy indeed to be able to introduce to you now the sauciest songstress of the song saloon in my old man, Rita Williams!

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I don't make no complaint, but I'm coming over faint. What I want now is a good substantial feed. And I sort of kind of feel

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1: The Defence Force has safely detonated a marine marker flare on the Browns Island, with the blast heard by residents as far away as Howick. The New Zealand Defence Force told News it responded to a request for assistance from the police on Browns Island where an item of concern had been located. The Explosive Ordnance Disposal Team investigated and determined the item to be a marine marker which was disposed of in a safe manner at about 12:30 yesterday afternoon. Marine markers typically contain phosphorus and an explosive charge. Dropped from aircraft or launched from ships, they were often used to search and rescue missions, anti-submarine warfare and maritime research. Chris Murray, who was walking his family dog in Mallins Bay, said he looked north after hearing a loud boom and saw a puff of smoke, capturing the moment on camera. The explosion was heard as far away as Howick Beach, about 8 kilometres to the southeast. A baby whose body was found on the side of rural Marlborough Road last month, the baby was stillborn, police say. A machinery operator found the baby's body on Wairau Bar Road near Spring Creek on the 19th of May. Marlborough Area Commander Inspector Simon Falcom said the post-mortem examination had found the cause of death. Falcom said police were still appealing for the baby's family to please come forward as they held concerns for the mother's welfare. We would like to ensure she is safe and can receive any appropriate treatment or support, he said. Police would like to discuss options with the family around the baby's remains. The food rescue and food bank sector are calling on the government to develop a national policy around food security, as many charities risk facing closure because of rising costs and inconsistent funding. A new survey of 35 food rescues found half of them are worried about closing in the next 6 months, mainly due to rising costs such as fuel and certainly the lack of funding. This year's budget introduced $8 million annually into baseline funding to pay for food and distribution, and allocating another $7 million in next year's budget, but no more after that, causing concern that food banks will close. It's a blustery cold winter's day in central Hawke's Bay town of Waipawa, where the community hall is filled with food and people. The Food Basket, CHB, is a food rescue service distributing groceries. They've been donated by local supermarkets and residents. Unlike traditional food banks, there's no criteria to meet to access to food, and the charity feeds 800 people a week thanks to the help of 40 volunteers. And here is the Sky News from London.
2: From the Sky News Centre at 7. The Prime Minister says under-16s will be banned from social media next spring. It'll mean they're prevented from having an account on platforms including Facebook, Instagram and Snapchat, who warn the move could encourage young people to visit unregulated areas of the internet. Jessica Butcher's from social enterprise ScrollAware. She's very happy with the decision.
3: I think we have to do it. It's like anything, right? It's like seatbelts, it's like alcohol, it's like smoking. There will always be children that will have access to these things. But it's about the message that it sends and about the line in the sand that we put for parents. And they're the ones that are calling out for this.
2: A high school teacher's been found guilty of sexually abusing and murdering a 13-month-old boy. Jamie Varley had adopted Preston Davey just months before killing him in Lancashire in 2023. His partner, John McGowan Fazakerley, was convicted of allowing the baby's death. Donald Trump says the Strait of Hormuz is already partially open to shipping. Speaking on the fringes of the G7 summit in France, the US president claims the key trade route will be fully restored on Friday when the framework for peace with Iran is signed. The Court of Appeals ruled the government acted lawfully when it banned the protest group Palestine Action as a terrorist organisation. More than 100 arrests have been made in central London following today's decision, with multiple demonstrators seen being carried away by police. One of the favourites to win the World Cup have suffered a shock result in their opening match. Joe Rawson's in Boston.
4: Spain stunned the bookies' favourites to win the World Cup. The reigning European champions held to a draw by tournament debutants Cape Verde, whose goalkeeper Vizinha put in the performance of his life. Ferran Torres hit the bar when he really should have scored, and despite having 26 shots, Spain couldn't break the minnows down. Spain 0, Cape Verde 0.
2: And the Russian Shadow Fleet vessel intercepted by British troops in the English Channel yesterday has now been officially detained. It means the Smirtos can't formally leave the UK. That's the latest. I'm Imani Rana.
0: That was Mountainside News, where you can get the latest in local, national and international news.

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Are you busy? No worries. You can leave your laundry and pick it up later. No more laundry chores. Just leave your laundry at the Grand Drive laundromat. That's in Orewa, and pick it up later. 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So the Grandview Laundry at Orewa, open Monday to Saturday.

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1: RNZ News at 7. Good morning, I'm Nicola Wright. White House officials say the US and Iran have already signed a memorandum of understanding electronically, and a ceremony to mark the peace deal between the countries will be held on Saturday. The deal covers an end to the fighting and reopening of the Strait of Hormuz, but the details are unclear, and the two sides are giving different accounts of what's been agreed. The BBC's Paul Adams reports.
2: Details of the Memorandum of Understanding have yet to be published. It's not a peace treaty, only the broad outline for a set of difficult negotiations to come on a host of complex issues. The US Vice President J.D. Vance told CBS News that Donald Trump wanted to turn over a new leaf after what he called 46 years of a failed relationship. It's a far cry from the call for regime change that Donald Trump made when he launched the war at the end of February.
1: Oil prices are continuing to ease in the wake of the Iran-US agreement. The international benchmark Brent crude is down over 4% on US markets, trading at just over $83 a barrel. Brent crude peaked in May at $126 a barrel. Meanwhile, US stock markets have rallied strongly, with the Dow Jones index climbing over 1% to a new record high. The tech-heavy NASDAQ index was also performing strongly this morning, up around 3%. It's predicted drivers will be waiting months for any dramatic drop in fuel prices. Automobile Association Principal Advisor Terry Collins says the price of a barrel of crude oil will soften, but that is all for now.
3: Will it be a collapse in price because the oil's got to 83? No. I still expect we'll be paying 80s out to the rest of the year where we used to pay 60s.
1: Terry Collins says it could take weeks for tankers to return to the Strait of Hormuz because their owners will want to ensure it's safe and will remain open. An economist says Labour has underestimated the cost of its public transport fare cap policy. Last week, Labour said its promise to cap fares at $20 a week in Auckland, Wellington and Christchurch and $10 everywhere else would cost $65 million a year. But analysis by RNZ and economists puts the figure at between $91 million and $111 million. Infometrics chief executive Brad Olson says Labour needs to release its workings.
4: It's frustrating that we've been spending so much time trying to recreate the calculations based on fairly bland statements that have come through from Labor instead of discussing the merits of the policy. If Labor had provided a little bit more detail on what they'd done, we probably wouldn't have been having to spend quite so much time trying to dig through and recreate this stuff.
1: Labor says all modelling requires judgments and assumptions, and it's confident in its workings. Wellington's new water entity estimates it could cost $25 billion over 30 years to deliver a safe supply and keep harbours and beaches clean. Tiaki Wai takes over ownership and management of the region's water assets from July the 1st and will spend $800 million in its first year. Board Chair Will Peat says the number of critical assets and pipes needing replacement in the long term comes at a hefty cost.
5: We do have some of the wastewater pipes that are now, I think, about 130 years old, but that's probably not the best way to run a network. So what drives these big costs are, in the very long term, are you've got to replace a lot of the assets, you've got to replace treatment plants.
1: Will Peat says Wellingtonians' water bills will increase on average by just over 13% this year. More than a dozen food charities say rising costs and a lack of funding are putting them at risk of closure. Aotearoa Food Rescue Alliance surveyed its 35 member organisations and found that half are worried about shutting in the next 6 months. They include the Food Basket in Waipukero, which is raffling off a brand new car. Founder Mel King says they're really hoping it will keep them open, as there's no more fat they can trim. Mel King says the sector needs a national strategy to secure long-term funding. Britain has announced a social media ban for under-16-year-olds by early next year. Snapchat, TikTok, YouTube, Instagram, Facebook and X are among the platforms affected, but not WhatsApp or Signal. Elon Musk claims the real goal is to enable the government to track everyone. That's the news. With sport, here's Barry Guy.
6: Always coach Darren Baisley has had to make some tough selection calls as they seek their first win at a World Cup. New Zealand kick off their tournament against Iran in Los Angeles this afternoon. Midfielder Matt Garber injured his hamstring in training and will likely be ruled out of the game. But Baisley says they have good depth in the squad.
7: subs are coming on and changing games, scoring goals and winning games of football. So it's a really important job. The starting lineups, they get the chance to go out there and set the tone for us, you know, give us a real good base to try and win the game. And then the subs are going to come on and try and win the game for us.
6: And that game kicks off at 1. Meanwhile, World Cup debutants Cape Verde pulled off a shock by holding European champion Spain, one of the tournament favourites, to a nil-all draw in their opening game. Batter Jordan Cox and fast bowler Sonny Baker will make their England Test debuts in the second match against the Black Caps, which starts tomorrow night at the Oval. And the Black Sticks women began their Nations Cup title defence with a 3-1 win over South Korea in Auckland. That's your sports news.
8: The weather for today, and that is Tuesday, the 16th of June. Morning rain, possibly heavy in the west, followed by showers, gradually easing and fine spells increasing. Nor-westerlies turning south-westerly late morning. 16 degrees with an overnight low of 10, and the sun will set at 12 minutes past 5. The weather for tomorrow, that is Wednesday, fine. Southerlies turning westerly from morning, 16 degrees, an overnight low of 8. Thursday, mainly fine, chance of the odd passing shower. Nor-westerlies turning south-westerly from morning, 16 degrees with an overnight low of 10, and Friday, partly cloudy, southwesterlies 17 degrees with an overnight low of 10. And the weather for today, that is Tuesday, showers gradually easing and fine spells increasing, nor-westerlies turning southwesterly. Expect 16 degrees with an overnight low of 10. The current readings, the barometric pressure, 1,023 millibars and stable. The outside temperature, 13 degrees with a humidity of 88%. And we have a moderate nor-westerly wind. The hottest place in New Zealand currently, Auckland, 13 degrees. The coldest, Waitati, minus 1 degree. Windiest, Wellington's Lyell Bay, 31 kilometres an hour. And the wettest, Waitomo, 6.6 millimetres of rain. And the current readings for Auckland, 13 degrees. Lately.

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0: Acupuncture is the ancient Chinese art of healing. 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Ivan Pivak has been practicing acupuncture since 1974, and his success and experience in this field has been recognized with a Lifetime Achievement Award from the health industry. 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
2: Labor appears to have underestimated the cost of the public transport fare cap policy, with the columnists identifying several apparent errors in the party's workings. Opposition party last week estimated the net cost of $65 million a year for its promise to cap fares at $20 a week in Auckland, Wellington and Christchurch, and $10 everywhere else in New Zealand, even though they don't have buses. But economists Sam Warburton and Brad Olson says a more realistic figure would be somewhere near $100 million-plus. The pair stressed Labor's calculations seem to be genuine and reasonable attempt to cost the policy rather than a sign of incompetence or an effort to mislead voters. The former Prime Minister, Dame Jenny Shipley, is the new chair of the Waitangi National Trust. Ah, ho-hum. Last time I was up there, they tried to charge me to go into the treaty grounds. A New Zealand citizen. Get stuffed. I haven't been back since. Waitangi, a name that just conjures up in my mind bullshit, crap and lies. And I still say, and I will stick to it, that no one can prove to me that that treaty that was signed on those grounds back in 1840, it was nothing less than a document of surrender. And you can't cover it any other way. Three simple paragraphs. Labor appears to have underestimated the cost of the public transport fare cap policy, with the columnists identifying several apparent errors in the party's workings. Opposition party last week estimated the net cost of $65 million a year for its promise to cap fares at $20 a week in Auckland, Wellington and Christchurch, and $10 everywhere else in New Zealand, even though they don't have buses. But economists Sam Warburton and Brad Olson says a more realistic figure would be somewhere near $100 million-plus. The pair stressed Labor's calculations seem to be genuine and reasonable attempt to cost the policy rather than a sign of incompetence or an effort to mislead voters.
0: And here is the Sky News from London.
3: From the Sky News Centre at 8. Children under 16 are expected to be banned from using apps like Instagram, TikTok and Facebook by next spring. The Prime Minister insists the restrictions, similar to those introduced in Australia, will give youngsters back their childhood. Ian Russell's co-founder and chair of the Molly Rose Foundation and says the decision is disappointing.
4: The false hope that could come by announcing a blanket ban without acknowledging the unintended consequences that come with it is just disingenuous. Penalising young people is not the answer, and the answer is to stop the problem at source by turning attention to the platform.
3: A teacher has been found guilty of sexually abusing and murdering the 13-month-old baby boy he adopted. His partner was convicted of allowing the death of the child at their home in Lancashire. Donald Trump says a deal to end the war with Iran has been signed. Speaking in France ahead of the annual G7 summit, the US president again insisted Tehran won't have nuclear capabilities. The captain of a Russian Shadow Fleet tanker intercepted by British troops in a UK first has been charged with contravening sanctions. The 38-year-old Indian national was earlier arrested, while around two dozen other people on board are assisting with the investigation led by the National Crime Agency. The ship remains anchored off the coast of Weymouth after its seizure at the weekend. Defence Secretary Dan Jarvis has been updating MPs.
5: Sanctioned oil is bankrolling Putin's brutal war in Ukraine. Every barrel sold helps fund the missiles and drones used to kill Ukrainians in their homes, destroy their infrastructure and break their will.
3: Spain have been held to a shock goalless draw by Cape Verde in the opening match of the World Cup. And Crystal Palace have confirmed the appointment of Pierre Sage as their new manager. He signed a three-year contract at Selhurst Park and takes over from Oliver Glasner, who left at the end of last season. That's the latest. I'm Imani Brana.
0: That was Mountainside News, where you can get the latest in local, national and international news.
2: The weather for today, and that is Tuesday the 16th of June. Morning rain, possibly heavy in the west, followed by showers, gradually easing and fine spells increasing. Nor'westerlies turning south-westerly late morning. 16 degrees with an overnight low of 10, and the sun will set at 12 minutes past 5. The weather for tomorrow, that is Wednesday, fine. Southerlies turning westerly from morning, 16 degrees, and overnight low of 8. Thursday, mainly fine, chance of the odd passing shower. Nor'westerlies turning south-westerly from morning, 16 degrees with an overnight low of 10. And Friday, partly cloudy, south-westerlies 17 degrees with an overnight low of 10. And the weather for today, that is Tuesday, showers gradually easing and fine spells increasing. Nor'westerlies turning south-westerly. Expect 16 degrees with an overnight low of 10. The current readings, the barometric pressure, 1,023 millibars and stable. The outside temperature, 13 degrees with a humidity of 88%. And we have a moderate nor'westerly wind. The hottest place in New Zealand currently, Auckland, 13 degrees. The coldest, Waitati, minus 1 degree. Windiest, Wellington's Lyell Bay, 31 kilometres an hour. And the wettest, Waitomo, 6.6 millimetres of rain. And the current readings for Auckland, 13 degrees.

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We're not here to satisfy the demands or the wishes of the young people. 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

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Auckland Aerials could solve that problem by installing an FM antenna. These aerials are very compact and easy for the experts to install. Phone Rob, 0274 541214. That is Auckland Aerials, 0274 541214.

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1: From Feature Story News in Washington, I'm Nick Harper. The US says Washington and Tehran have signed a deal to end the conflict and start further negotiations on Iran's nuclear program. The two sides will take part in a signing ceremony scheduled for Friday in Geneva. But US Vice President J.D. Vance says there are still a lot of very important details to be worked out with Iran. The full text of the agreement has not yet been released, but President Donald Trump says the Strait of Hormuz should be fully reopened by Friday. Earlier, Vice President Vance told CNBC this deal is a win for the American people.
2: Even if we just stopped here, what would be true? Their military is destroyed, the Straits of Hormuz are open, their nuclear program has been destroyed, and we have incredible economic leverage over them that we didn't have a year and a half ago. So we've got a lot of leverage here, but we also have the president saying to them, we're extending an open hand.
1: The artificial intelligence company Anthropic are set to meet with White House officials over a public dispute concerning the company's latest AI models. FSN's Mitch McCann reports from New York.
3: On Friday, Anthropic received an export control directive, forcing the company to suspend access to its latest AI models, which are named Fable 5 and Mythos. The order directed that access be stopped by any foreign national, whether inside or outside the United States. But given the difficulties in turning the models off for those people only, Anthropic disabled access for everyone. It's reported the government made the directive because of a national security threat. Anthropic has said that it believes the government is concerned about a potential narrow, non-universal jailbreak, where a user could bypass a cybersecurity guardrail and ask Fable 5 to read a specific codebase and fix any software flaws, as reported by CNBC. Anthropic has characterized the situation as a misunderstanding. Mitch McCann, New York.
1: British Prime Minister Keir Starmer has announced a ban on social media for under-16s. Critics, including YouTube, have warned the blanket bans could push young people towards less safe, unregulated services, while child safety organisations say the current age-checking systems remain far more reliable. Technology reporter Will Guyatt in London says parents will also need to change their behaviour.
4: It's going to be very interesting to see what the government is going to do for younger people, because let's not forget that many of these kids that have got accounts have been encouraged by parents and said it's okay to fake their age in order to get on them. And that's part of the problem here. It's not just the tech companies. They're going to have to do something here. You know, parents are going to have to take their part in this ban too.
1: Voters in Switzerland have rejected a plan to cap the country's population at 10 million people. The proposal was put forward by the far-right Swiss People's Party, who argued the move would ease housing, transportation and environmental concerns. From bureaus worldwide, this is FSM.
5: The weather for today, and that is Tuesday, the 16th of June. Morning rain, possibly heavy in the west, followed by showers, gradually easing and fine spells increasing. Nor-westerlies turning south-westerly late morning. 16 degrees with an overnight low of 10, and the sun will set at 12 minutes past 5. The weather for tomorrow, that is Wednesday, fine. Southerlies turning westerly from morning, 16 degrees, and overnight low of 8. Thursday, mainly fine, chance of the odd passing shower. Nor-westerlies turning south-westerly from morning, 16 degrees with an overnight low of 10. And Friday, partly cloudy, south-westerlies 17 degrees with an overnight low of 10. And the weather for today, that is Tuesday, showers gradually easing and fine spells increasing, nor-westerlies turning south-westerly. Expect 16 degrees with an overnight low of 10. The current readings, the barometric pressure, 1,023 millibars and stable. The outside temperature, 13 degrees with a humidity of 88%, and we have a moderate nor-westerly wind. The hottest place in New Zealand currently, Auckland, 13 degrees. The coldest, Waitati, minus 1 degree. Windiest, Wellington's Lyell Bay, 31 kilometres an hour. And the wettest, Waitomo, 6.6 millimetres of rain. And the current readings for Auckland, 13

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1: You promise me, green grass, not to tell what you were. Whispering grass, say, you can't keep your word. 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

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Oh yes, you told them once before, and it is no secret anymore. I will not have gossip in this jungle.

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1: The Defence Force has safely detonated the marine marker flare on the Browns Island, with the blast heard by residents as far away as Howick. The New Zealand Defence Force told News it responded to a request for assistance from the police on Browns Island where an item of concern had been located. The Explosive Ordnance Disposal Team investigated and determined the item to be a marine marker which was disposed of in a safe manner at about 12:30 yesterday afternoon. Marine markers typically contain phosphorus and an explosive charge. Dropped from aircraft or launched from ships, they were often used to search and rescue missions, anti-submarine warfare and maritime research. Chris Murray, who was walking his family dog in Mullins Bay, said he looked north after hearing a loud boom and saw a puff of smoke, capturing the moment on camera. The explosion was heard as far away as Howick Beach, about 8 kilometres to the southeast. Foreign student fees reached an all-time high of $1.3 billion last year, even though student numbers were well below previous peaks. The sums paid last year represent a recovery after fee income slumped from the previous high of $1.2 billion in 2019 to $438 million in 2022 as enrolments dropped due to the COVID-related border closures. The numbers showed universities and private tertiary institutions made more money than ever from international enrolments in 2025, while polytechnic secondary schools and English language schools had ground to make up. The figures were collected as part of the Export Education Levy Institutional paid for governments for the cost of promoting and regulating the international education industry. Universities received $737 million in foreign student fees last year, while private tertiary institutions collected $192 million and polytechs collected $153 million. Private institutions that did not receive government funding, generally English language schools, received $54 million in fees, well below their 2015 highs of $187 million. Most people may believe that Philip Polkinghorne did murder his wife, but the jury made the right decision to find him not guilty, says a journalist who covered that case. Steve Brunast, who covered the 8-week murder trial and went on to write a book, says common sense suggests the Auckland eye surgeon did commit murder, but all the facts suggested completely the reverse. Polkinghorne, an Auckland eye surgeon, was acquitted of murdering his wife Pauline Hannah after a High Court at Auckland trial in 2024. The prosecution argued that Polkinghorne strangled Hannah to death and staged the scene to make it look like suicide before he called police to the property on April the 5th, 2021. The defence argued that Polkinghorne was innocent and had simply woken, gone downstairs and found his wife dead. Bernard reflects on the case and just released a new interview with them. Asked if he thought Polkinghorne had killed Hannah, he said, "Common sense would tell you that surely is what happened, that she was killed by Phil that night. Everything about it points to a murder. All of the facts suggest completely the reverse." Brunner said the jury did deliberate judiciously and responsibly before acquitting Polkinghorne. Labor appears to have underestimated the cost of the public transport fare cap policy, with the columnists identifying several apparent errors in the party's workings. Opposition party last week estimated the net cost of $65 million a year for its promise to cap fares at $20 a week in Auckland, Wellington and Christchurch, and $10 everywhere else in New Zealand, even though they don't have buses. But economists Sam Warburton and Brad Olson says a more realistic figure would be somewhere near $100 million plus. The pair stressed Labor's calculations seem to be genuine and reasonable attempt to cost the policy rather than a sign of incompetence or an effort to mislead voters. I would like to take this opportunity to thank the police, those two cops in that car up in Ladies Mile, who put their lights on and pulled me over. I thought I'd done something wrong, but I hadn't. And the passenger, the police passenger in the front, got out and ran over, and he put my petrol cap on and closed the door on the car. I'd been and filled it up, but I don't normally go in that angle, and I didn't spot that I hadn't closed it when I drove off out of the service station. And I would just like to thank the police very, very much for doing that. It really was a wonderful thing to do as far as I'm concerned. Thank you. And here is the Sky News from London.
2: From the Sky News Centre at 9. A high school teacher has been found guilty of the murder and sexual abuse of a 13-month-old baby, who he treated, a court heard, as a plaything. Jamie Varley adopted Preston Davey, who went to live with the 37-year-old in Blackpool in 2023. His partner, John McGowan Fazakerley, was convicted of allowing his death. In police interviews, both denied responsibility for what happened to the boy they named Elijah.
3: Have you done anything to cause Elijah's death?
4: No.
3: Has John?
4: No.
3: As far as you're aware?
4: No. As far as I'm aware, no. And trust me, I'd never do that.
3: As far as we can see, Elijah, when he came into your care, was a healthy baby with no injuries.
4: We have not caused Elijah's death.
2: Sir Keir Starmer says he's giving children their childhoods back by banning social media for under-16s. From early next year, children won't be able to access sites like TikTok and Facebook. But Renee Jones, whose son Noah is challenging Australia's blanket ban, says it hasn't worked there.
5: What we have is increased risk to young people because their parents are unaware that they're still actively using social media. If children did suffer an inconvenience of having an account closed, it's been opened in a different name, it's been set a different age range to successfully get over the ban.
2: The sentence handed to Henry Novak's murderer has been referred to the Court of Appeal. Judges will assess whether the minimum 21-year term given to Vikram Digwa, who falsely accused his dying victim of racist abuse, is too lenient. The captain of the Russian Shadow Fleet tanker seized in the English Channel has been charged with contravening sanctions. Two dozen other people on board the vessel are assisting the National Crime Agency with their investigation. Yellow heat health alerts have been issued for much of central and southern England as temperatures start to rise. They run from Wednesday until next Monday. And there's been a huge shock at the World Cup. One of the tournament favourites, Spain, have been held to a goalless draw by Cape Verde in their opening match. That's the latest. I'm Imani Brana.
0: That was Mountainside News, where you can get the latest in local, national and international news.
1: The weather for today, and that is Tuesday, the 16th of June. Morning rain, possibly heavy in the west, followed by showers, gradually easing and fine spells increasing. Nor-westerlies turning south-westerly late morning. 16 degrees with an overnight low of 10, and the sun will set at 12 minutes past 5. The weather for tomorrow, that is Wednesday, fine. Southerlies turning westerly from morning, 16 degrees, and overnight low of 8. Thursday, mainly fine, chance of the odd passing shower. Nor-westerlies turning south-westerly from morning, 16 degrees with an overnight low of 10. And Friday, partly cloudy, south-westerlies 17 degrees with an overnight low of 10. And the weather for today, that is Tuesday, showers gradually easing and fine spells increasing, nor-westerlies turning south-westerly. Expect 16 degrees with an overnight low of 10.

It happened on a cold December morning. Together with my little sister, I was waiting at the harbor to pick up my daddy. He was returning from the sea to celebrate his birthday with us. The winds increased to gale force, and the thundery clouds darkened the sky. Then an old fisherman told of a boat at sea sending out an SOS.

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1: In broadcasting circles, Mountainside FM is known as the black sheep broadcaster. And I have no problem with that, because the black sheep is sometimes the only one telling the truth.
2: Government ministers, that's Simon Watts and Chris Bishop, have given councils just another 2 months to propose mergers or face imposed restructuring, which they say will simplify and strengthen local voices, but it would pay to be sceptical of those particular motivations. Auckland imposed amalgamation in 2010 should serve as a real big warning, not as a blueprint. It shows how such constructs can leave ratepayers funding their own political marginalisation at an ever-increasing rate. The promise was stronger represented, lower costs and greater efficiency. The reality in Auckland has been the absolute opposite, with the council becoming a sprawling and certainly an over-expensive bureaucracy where decision-making is remote, it is cumbersome and increasingly dominated by unelected officials, interested groups and, of course, those dreadful tribal elite. Remember that Auckland's so-called super city has delivered more distant governments and weaker accountability. Council-controlled organisations such as water and infrastructure with appointed boards and deals with tribal interests, and none of them have been elected. Higher costs, rising debt and wasteful spending. Larger bureaucracy and less transparency. Legalised race-based corruption, expanded tribal influence and control, co-governance and co-management frameworks, decolonisation programs and race-based spending. The inevitable conclusion is that amalgamation does not strengthen democracy. It concentrates power further away from the ratepayer and the voter, while rewarding the incompetence and the inefficiency and the greed of anyone who is sitting on those overpaid seats. This super city, Auckland super city, was pushed forward by National John Keyes, which happened to be his latest plaything at the time, and that misguided long-term democracy destroyer, ex-Rodney Hyde.

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That's Grand View Laundromat, 70 Grand View, Orewa. Phone number 092-188-199. That is 092-188-199. And it's now 20 to 10.

0: It is now time for Listener's Corner, where we once again look at the good, the bad, and the ugly issues brought to our attention by our listeners. There are always plenty of ugly and bad issues, but please advise us also of the good happenings around our region. We wish to recognise those groups and individuals who help and assist others. We now have widespread concern, I mean a real widespread concern, that there's a targeted shakedown of New Zealand businesses and individuals by Maori local tribes. Our mainstream media has been strangely, if not unsurprisingly, silent on these tribal actions over recent years. While major outlets look the other way, there is no shortage of examples showing corporations have been confronted with heavy-handed financial and operational ultimatums. Essentially, they're dishonest, and it's with devious Maori tribes are holding a gun to their head. A Tauranga iwi is allegedly demanding $45 million to withdraw objections to the Port of Tauranga expansion plan. A multi-million settlement with the company wishing to place a huge rubbish dump in the Dome Valley, that Maori tribe removed their objection to the plan, and after payment, now they support this rubbish dump. The foremost example of this financial cultural exploitation is the 2024 Ngāi Tahu Meridian Energy Genesis Energy Agreement to renew 18 resource consents to operate the vital Waitaki Hydro Scheme. The total smoothing package to secure support for the reconsenting application from multiple affected parties was reported to be more than $180 million. That is $180 million of your money being paid to these gravy-trained Maori-based reprobate robbers who will rip New Zealanders off quicker than claiming that all chocolate fish should belong to Maori. The proposed $300 million Mokohanui River Hydro Dam project stands as a textbook example of how quickly tribal cultural and environmental concerns and straight-out con jobs and trickery can be made to vanish once corporate cash is exchanged. Meridian Energy were in dispute with Ngāti Waewae over Meridian's plans to construct a dam on the Mokohanui River. Now get this, halfway through the hearings, this righteous cultural opposition, this cultural Maori bullshit opposition, simply vanished into thin air. The tribal leaders executed a flawless U-turn to then publicly champion the huge Meridian project after quietly signing a confidential deal with Meridian Energy. Now how many millions of dollars? We're not quite sure yet, but one can be assured the sum will be eye-watering. Again, our money being extorted, stolen and tricked by the ticket holders of the Maori gravy train. This is just another example of cynical payoff to silence tribal opposition, opposition based on spurious claims. Both Meridian and tribal elites strongly spun the payoff as standard legal practice under the Resource Management Act. Yeah, right. And by the way, that iwi are the sub-tribe of Ngāi Tahu. It does appear the Ngāi Tahu corporate machine has truly mastered the art of the resource consent shakedown racket. During a 2006 Environment Court dispute over an Auckland composting facility, the Living Earth Composting, it was revealed that a prominent iwi representative from Te Kawarau, a Maki tribe's worth historic roots in the Auckland region, had co-authored a cultural heritage report clearing the development after being paid an undisclosed sum by the developer, Living Earth Composting. Shortly after co-authoring this cultural heritage report, the same iwi shakedown expert took a separate payment from the regional council to give evidence in court, where he suddenly reversed his stance and opposed the project. But this was actually a demonstration of the underhandedness, the deviousness, and the untrustworthiness of tribal cultural experts and everything that these tribes actually stand for. These Maori mafia-style shakedowns actually enjoy legalish protection. New Zealand cannot afford to let its infrastructure, housing, and its economic future remain held hostage by an unaudited, closed-door protection racket, a protection racket run by the Maori tribes. When cultural consultation becomes a multi-million dollar toll gate hidden behind the non-disclosure agreement, it ceases to be a legal framework. It can only be seen and should only be called extortion. The only political party that are prepared to highlight these Maori mafia actions is New Zealand First, namely Shane Jones. National hasn't got the guts. Labour and Greens support this kind of nonsense, and you can guarantee that Te Pāti Māori are partially financed by it.
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0: Six teenagers were taken to custody after a convoy of three stolen cars was stopped by police in East Auckland in the early hours of yesterday morning. The police Eagle helicopter witnessed the cars travelling in tandem along the Maraetai Coast Road at about 3:30 a.m. Senior Sergeant Simon Cornish said the vehicles, the two Nissan Titus and a Toyota Premio, were confirmed as stolen. Officers on the ground swiftly put down spikes along Maraetai Coast Road, which all three vehicles drove over. One of the Nissans and the Toyota came to stop a short time later, and four people were taken into custody. Cornish said the last remaining vehicle continued driving through Cleveland towards Papakura and was spiked again, continuing on until all tails were obliterated and undrivable. The two occupants were then taken into custody. Six people aged between 13 and 16 have been referred to youth aid services, and I think the parents should be standing in the box with them. Having 13 and 16 year old kids out there at 3 o'clock in the morning stealing cars, that is as much a parental problem as it is these kids just straight out misbehaving. The news of a deal between Iran and the United States is likely to be good news for New Zealand petrol prices and interest rates, provided this deal sticks. It's an encouraging sign, particularly for things like the fuel. It looks as from this morning before the open and Brent crude figures were at about $87 US a barrel. That looked like fuel price decrease was on the cards there. Like 91 might go down to $2.80-ish or thereabouts or something like that over the next couple of weeks, and prices have fallen a bit further still then. If prices stick and nothing comes up in the next week or so to disturb what's happening today, then we should be seeing prices down into the zone in a couple of weeks. Gatsby data currently shows the average nationwide price is $3.15. He said this deal could also keep interest rates lower. The Defence Force has safely detonated the marine marker flare on the Browns Island, with the blast heard by residents as far away as Howick. The New Zealand Defence Force told News it responded to a request for assistance from the police on Browns Island where an item of concern had been located. The Explosive Ordnance Disposal Team investigated and determined the item to be a marine marker which was disposed of in a safe manner at about 12:30 yesterday afternoon. Marine markers typically contain phosphorus and an explosive charge. Dropped from aircraft or launched from ships, they were often used to search and rescue missions, anti-submarine warfare and maritime research. Chris Murray, who was walking his family dog in Mallins Bay, said he looked north after hearing a loud boom and saw a puff of smoke, capturing the moment on camera. The explosion was heard as far away as Howick Beach, about 8 kilometres to the southeast. The former Prime Minister, Dame Jenny Shipley, is the new chair of the Waitangi National Trust. Ah, ho-hum. Last time I was up there, they tried to charge me to go into the treaty grounds. A New Zealand citizen. Yeah, stuffed. I haven't been back since. Waitangi, a name that just conjures up in my mind bullshit, crap and lies. And I still say, and I will stick to it, that no one can prove to me that that treaty that was signed on those grounds back in 1840, it was nothing less than a document of surrender. And you can't cover it any other way. Three simple paragraphs. And here is the Sky News from London.
2: From the Sky News Centre at 10. It's been confirmed a social media ban for under-16s will take effect from next year. Snapchat, TikTok and Instagram are among the apps included, but messaging services like WhatsApp aren't. Children won't face punishment if they manage to get around the ban, with responsibility falling to platforms to enforce it. Not all charities welcome blanket restrictions. Here's what some year 8s, 9s and 10s reckon.
3: Overall, I think it's a bad thing. You might feel more isolated in a way.
4: I'm going to miss connecting with people.
5: I love being able to see what people are up to and people that I wouldn't necessarily talk to.
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7: On TikTok, I spend like 40 minutes. I just use it on the bus ride home.
2: A high school teacher has been found guilty of sexually abusing and murdering a 13-month-old boy. Jamie Varley had adopted Preston Davey just months before killing him in Lancashire in 2023. His partner, John McGowan Fazarkali, was convicted of allowing the baby's death. Police say more than 100 arrests have been made on suspicion of showing support for Palestine Action. A protest was held outside the Royal Courts of Justice after the decision to uphold the ban on the proscribed terrorist group. The Russian Shadow Fleet vessel intercepted by British troops in the English Channel yesterday has now been officially detained. It means the Smyrtos can't formally leave the UK. Cape Verde goalkeeper Vizinier was the hero as the African produced a major shock by holding Spain to a goalless draw at the World Cup. He made 7 saves to keep the European champions at bay in Atlanta. He says it's a day he'll never forget.
8: Today the dream come true. We compete against Spain, and it's one of the best national team in the world. And we are very, very happy, very proud of all of the players, all the people from Cape Verde.
2: And a yellow heat health alerts have been issued for much of central and southern England as temperatures are set to rise. They run from Wednesday until next Monday. That's the latest. I'm AJ Walsh.
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0: The weather for today, and that is Tuesday the 16th of June. Morning rain, possibly heavy in the west, followed by showers, gradually easing and fine spells increasing. Nor-westerlies turning south-westerly late morning. 16 degrees with an overnight low of 10, and the sun will set at 12 minutes past 5. The weather for tomorrow, that is Wednesday, fine. Southerlies turning westerly from morning, 16 degrees, and overnight low of 8. Thursday, mainly fine, chance of the odd passing shower. Nor-westerlies turning south-westerly from morning, 16 degrees with an overnight low of 10. And Friday, partly cloudy, south-westerlies 17 degrees with an overnight low of 10. And the weather for today, that is Tuesday, showers gradually easing and fine spells increasing, nor-westerlies turning south-westerly. Expect 16 degrees with an overnight low of 10.

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Johnny M or Johnny Moore, but he was actually born with the name Jonas Marx, is a German reggae and dancehall artist known for blending European roots reggae with global influences, particularly from Africa. Now, he was born in Germany. Johnny M, or Johnny Moore, began his career in the early 2000s and quickly developed a distinctive style built around upbeat rhythms, conscious lyrics, and multilingual delivery. He performs in Germany, English, and occasional African languages, reflecting his strong ties to East Africa, especially Tanzania, where he spent significant time collaborating with local musicians and producers. He sits in the space between traditional reggae and modern dancehall, often incorporating elements of hip-hop and world music, but not a saxophonist himself. His recordings and live performance frequently feature the warm brass arrangement that gives his sound a rich, organic feel. Beyond recording, Johnny M is also known for his energetic live shows and cultural crossover work using music to bridge audiences between continents. So here is Johnny M, or Jonas Marx, or Johnny Moore, whatever you like to call him, with his 3+1.

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2: The Mental Health and Wellbeing Commission led reports found nearly a quarter of the young people reporting high level of psychological distress in the month before the survey. The access to specialist services have also decreased alongside high rates of declined referrals. The data also shows high unmet need for Māori with no meaningful increases in funding for those services. Oh, goodness me. In 2024-25, 14% of people under 15 years of age had experienced high or very high psychological distress in the 4 weeks prior to that survey, equivalent actually to 609,000 people, more than double the rate seen a decade ago. It found young people also experienced much higher rates of intentional self-harm, requiring hospitalisation, nearly three times the overall average at 370 young people per 100,000. Well, you don't have to be you don't have to be that bright to work out what the problem is, eh? I think I know what the problem is, and I think most of the older people out there would know exactly what the problem is. The Defence Force has safely detonated a marine marker flare on the Browns Island, with the blast heard by residents as far away as Howick. The New Zealand Defence Force told News it responded to a request for assistance from the police on Browns Island where an item of concern had been located. The Explosive Ordnance Disposal Team investigated and determined the item to be a marine marker which was disposed of in a safe manner at about 12:30 yesterday afternoon. Marine markers typically contain phosphorus and an explosive charge. Dropped from aircraft or launched from ships, they were often used to search and rescue missions, anti-submarine warfare and maritime research. Chris Murray, who was walking his family dog in Mullins Bay, said he looked north after hearing a loud boom and saw a puff of smoke, capturing the moment on camera. The explosion was heard as far away as Howick Beach, about 8 kilometres to the southeast. What a waste of space these so-called university researchers truly are. Massey University researcher Thomas Nash thinks that public transport should be at the centre of communities in New Zealand, with housing, shops and public spaces nearby. If you can cluster people around the public transport that you already have, it's much better value for money in terms of the cost of infrastructure, but it's also better for those communities. Now, this guy is supposedly a researcher, and he has gone and written this paper, probably the only way he gets himself published. It just beggars my mind, because all this stuff that he's talking about, it was put together by the United Nations, the useless United Nations, years ago, under the title of Agenda 21. Agenda 21. It's there. Screeds, pages of it. If you go into the net and you put an Agenda 21 or UN solution to suburban living, you'll get pages of this same stuff that this Massey University researcher Thomas Nash has put together under his name. Universities, university researchers, university lecturers, what a waste of bloody space and cost they truly are. And on top of it, they are the laziest. They are the laziest people you could ever meet, the majority of them. They truly are. University lecturers, they wouldn't know an honest day's job if they fell over it. And professors, university professors. My name, along with a colleague called John Griffin, that absolutely hated by one generation of university professors. This was back in the early 70s, where I brought them all back down to earth and told them to behave themselves and start acting like sensible everyday citizens. They were freeloaders from the top. Freeloaders from the start, particularly those professor universities that wrote their own textbooks for their own particular subject, then forcing their students that they had to buy their particular publications. Well, I put a stop to that nonsense, making it impossible for those professors to freeload on the publishers. Labor appears to have underestimated the cost of a public transport fare cap policy, with the columnists identifying several apparent errors in the party's workings. Opposition party last week estimated the net cost of $65 million a year for its promise to cap fares at $20 a week in Auckland, Wellington and Christchurch, and $10 everywhere else in New Zealand, even though they don't have buses. But economists Sam Warburton and Brad Olson says a more realistic figure would be somewhere near $100 million plus. The pair stress Labor's calculations seem to be genuine and reasonable attempt to cost the policy rather than a sign of incompetence or an effort to mislead voters. The former Prime Minister, Dame Jenny Shipley, is the new chair of the Waitangi National Trust. Ah, ho-hum. Last time I was up there, they tried to charge me to go into the treaty grounds. A New Zealand citizen. Yet stuffed. I haven't been back since. Waitangi, a name that just conjures up in my mind bullshit, crap and lies. And I still say, and I will stick to it, that no one can prove to me that that treaty that was signed on those grounds back in 1840, it was nothing less than a document of surrender. And you can't cover it any other way. Three simple paragraphs. The news of a deal between Iran and the United States is likely to be good news for New Zealand petrol prices and interest rates, provided this deal sticks. Is an encouraging sign, particularly for things like the fuel. It looks as from this morning before the open and Brent crude figures were at about $87 US a barrel. That looked like fuel price decrease was on the cards there, like 91 might go down to $2.80-ish or thereabouts or something like that over the next couple of weeks, and prices have fallen a bit further still then. If prices stick and nothing comes up in the next week or so to disturb what's happening today, then we should be seeing prices down into the zone in a couple of weeks. Gatsby data currently shows the average nationwide price is $3.15 for 91. He said this deal could also keep interest rates lower. And here is the Sky News. From London.
3: From the Sky News Centre at 11. The Prime Minister says under-16s will be banned from social media next spring. It'll mean they're prevented from having an account on platforms including TikTok and YouTube. Jessica Butchers from social enterprise ScrollAware. She's very happy with the decision.
4: I think we have to do it. It's like anything, right? It's like seatbelts, it's like alcohol, it's like smoking. There will always be children that will have access to these things. But it's about the message that it sends and about the line in the sand that we put for parents. And they're the ones that are calling out for this.
3: A high school teacher has been found guilty of the sexual abuse and murder of a 13-month-old boy he was allowed to adopt. A court heard 37-year-old Jamie Varley subjected Preston Davey to months of cruelty at his home in Blackpool. His 32-year-old partner, John McGowan Fazakerly, was convicted of allowing the baby's death. Donald Trump says a deal to end the war with Iran has been signed. Speaking in France ahead of the annual G7 summit, the US president again insisted Tehran won't have nuclear capabilities. The captain of the Russian shadow fleet tanker seized in the English Channel has been charged with contravening sanctions. Two dozen other people on board the vessel are assisting the National Crime Agency investigation. Cape Verde defender Stephen Moreira says he was left on the verge of tears after his team held Spain to a goalless draw at the World Cup. They are the third smallest country in terms of population competing at the tournament.
5: Honestly, I don't realize for the moment what we did against Spain. I'm just proud of my country, of my teammates, of my family. That's it.
3: Belgium and Egypt shared a 1-1 draw in Seattle. Iran go up against New Zealand in the early hours of tomorrow morning in Los Angeles. And new drivers are around twice as likely to make an insurance claim compared to those who passed their test more than a year ago. Aviva's analysis found 11% reported a collision in the first 12 months. Among more experienced drivers, it found just 5% made such a claim in a given year. And that's the latest.
1: That was Mountainside News, where you can get the latest in local, national and international news.
2: The weather for tomorrow, that is Wednesday, fine. Southerlies turning westerly from morning, 16 degrees, and overnight low of 8. first day mainly fine. Chance of the odd passing shower. Nor'westerlies turning southwesterly from morning. 16 degrees with an overnight low of 10. And Friday, partly cloudy. Southwesterlies 17 degrees with an overnight low of 10. And the weather for today, that is Tuesday, showers gradually easing and fine spells increasing, nor'westerlies turning south-westerly. Expect 16 degrees with an overnight low of 10.

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If we offend anyone, tough bickies. 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
1: Six teenagers were taken to custody after a convoy of three stolen cars was stopped by police in East Auckland in the early hours of yesterday morning. The police Eagle helicopter witnessed the cars travelling in tandem along the Maraetai Coast Road at about 3:30 a.m. Senior Sergeant Simon Cornish said the vehicles, the two Nissan Titans and a Toyota Premio, were confirmed as stolen. Officers on the ground swiftly put down spikes along Maraetai Coast Road, which all three vehicles drove over. One of the Nissans and the Toyota came to stop a short time later, and four people were taken into custody. Corner said the last remaining vehicle continued driving through Cleveland towards Papakura and was spiked again, continuing on until all